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1: Headline, none of Mamdani's deputy mayors are black. It has become a problem. Some black and Latino leaders worry they are being denied access to power under Mayor Zohran Mamdani, and they may lose ground they had gained under former Mayor Eric Adams. Let's hit a very quick Woke Tales.
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3: For Mace the first, Dillon's got 5 off the bench. Holmgren out with 10 points, 9 rebounds, and they've credited with one block shot. What a joke that is as well. 87-68, Spurs by 19. Isaiah Joe going to sneak back in. I'm not sure we're going to see SGA again unless something dramatic changes. 6:29 left. Joe in, sitting down Cason Wallace. I think Mark Daigneault is judicious, understands what the terrain is of a playoff series. And when it's not your night, there's no reason to tax and jeopardize the possibility of injury when you're already down 2 key cogs through game 4 of this best of 7. Harper's second foul shot tumbles good. San Antonio back up 20, 88-68 with 6:29 left. Wiggins played by Vassell. The Spurs aren't going that route. They recognize they have to secure this win. Dort driving, spinning, pump faking, gets it back on the wing. Castle Rainbow 3 on Champagne. That's no good. High for the rebound, Vassell. On the glass, the Spurs are winning that skirmish by 6, on the scoreboard by 20. Harper behind the back, dribbles in traffic, spins and stripped of the ball by Dort. Wiggins has it. Pulls up, pops. Left wing three-pointer won't drop. It's short. Dort wrestles for the loose ball. Can't control it. Looks like it's off of Castle, and it is. It'll be Thunder possession with 14 to shoot. They're still playing hard, the Thunder are. It's just a night on which they can't make a shot. Those nights happen sometimes in the NBA. 88-68. 6 minutes left. Keldon Johnson will check in, but not before Mitch Johnson challenges up 20 with 6 minutes to play. All righty then. 88-68 Spurs will take time. This is Thunder Basketball.
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8: Welcome back. Over in the Eastern Conference Finals, the New York Knicks have a commanding 3-0 lead in their series with Cleveland after winning yesterday 121-108. The Knicks shot 56% from the field in that game. Jalen Brunson led the way with 30 points. The Knicks now 1 win away from their first finals appearance since 1999. The Cavs try to extend the series tomorrow. Back to San Antonio, here's Matt Pinto.
3: Isaiah Hartenstein scored the first 8 for the Thunder, has a dozen on the night with 7 rebounds, 3 assists, has played hard as he always does. 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OG&E, we energize life. Here we go. Scott Foster.
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1: 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Welcome to the new New York under his honor, Zohran Mamdani, mayor. Oh boy.
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2: Season, let alone win 10 in a season, let alone win 10 in a row in a season. So, I mean, it's been a remarkable month in which they have not lost a playoff game, which is pretty incredible. And at this point, I expect them to win tomorrow and make it to the NBA Finals. And whether they can close this out by beating what's going to be an awfully good team, whoever comes out of the other series, this has been a remarkable stretch of play. And I think really, you know, validates and justifies the moves that were made to put this group together.
3: Tim, to that point, why is this team so equipped to do what it's doing right now?
2: I think the biggest thing that it has going for it is, you know, for so much of the time this group has been together, it has felt like a bit of a combination that's less than the sum of its parts, right? Like, they have a lot of really talented players, and they hadn't seemingly quite figured out how to make all the pieces fit in a way that optimized everybody. And that has changed over the last month. Like, these guys have all just found ways to kind of click into place in an optimal manner. And the result has been a pretty overpowering group that is well balanced at both ends and has been taking apart the competition for weeks.
4: New York can sweep. They would be off until June 3rd, which would be game one of the NBA Finals. So how important is it for New York to actually sweep Cleveland?
2: Very. I would say it's very important. You don't want to play extra games in the playoffs, right? It's very hard to recover from blowing games you have in the bag, right? And it's very hard to recover from extending playoff series unnecessarily, because the games add up. It's more opportunities for guys to get hurt or for other bad things to happen. It's a chance for a Cavs team that is very talented to start to get hot and rip off a couple games. Like, you know, the Cavs certainly could win a couple games and make this series interesting. I mean, they're up 20 in the fourth quarter in game one. They missed every three basically in game two. Last night they didn't play great, but they were still hanging around most of the game. So, you know, if they get a win in tomorrow in game four and get some pressure taken off of them, they could start to make things a little dicey for the Knicks, and all of a sudden the Knicks are feeling some heat. So I think they need to slam the door tomorrow and sit back and wait and have another 8 or 9 days to get fully ready for whoever's coming out of the other series, because that is going to be a different level of challenge. They're going to need to have all their ducks in a row if they want any chance to win.
5: Game four of the Eastern Conference Finals tonight. Cavs hosting the Knicks. Cleveland trying to avoid a sweep. We'll have it. Coverage 7:30 Eastern here on ESPN Radio and the ESPN app. Back to the diamond and some domination on the mound.
6: The 0-2. Swing and a miss. Chase the slider in the dirt. Picked up by Rivero. And he fires down to first to complete the strikeout. Is Detmers has struck out four straight hitters. He now has 10 strikeouts, two outs in the sixth. The 1-2. Strike three called. Fastball right through the heart of the plate. 12 strikeouts for Detmers. It's tied a career high. Motion by Reed Detmers. And the pitch. Swing and a miss. Struck him out, a career high 13 strikeouts for Reed Detmers, and 19 retired in a row. 1-2 pitch, check swing. Did he? Yes, he did on appeal. James Hoy down at first rings him up. 14 strikeouts for Reed Detmers. Two gone in the eighth.
5: Reed Detmers with that career high 14 strikeouts over the course of 8 innings. Rangers would leave the bases loaded in the ninth, and then
6: Collier, 3-2 to Peraza. Swing and a broken bat looper near second. Fielded by Foscue. Steps on the bag. On to first. Gets away from Berger. Racing home is Walton. The Angels have won the game.
5: 2-1 the final. You heard it here on ESPN Radio. Angels get their first series sweep this weekend. The Giants, the only team remaining without a series sweep on the season. Nationals edge the Braves 2-1. Braves losing consecutive home games for the first time this season. Nats are now 21-9 when scoring.

0: first on the season. Dodgers and Brewers.
1: Runners lead first and second, 3-2. Tucker swings, hits it down the right field line, a fair ball. Betts is going to touch third and come home to score. Freddie around second. He's getting waved around third. Ball comes out of the right field corner. Freddie scores standing up. And for the second time in as many days, Kyle Tucker has himself a triple. Two runs come in and the Dodgers lead it 3-1. Dodgers take a two-run lead. Andy Páez swings and hammers one. Deep left field, way back and gone into the upper deck. Andy Páez drills a two-run shot for his 11th home run of the season. Wow, what a blast by Páez. The Dodgers now lead it 5-1.
0: AM 570 LA Sports, 5-1 the final. Dodgers with their 17th comeback win this season. Second most in baseball behind the Braves. 18. Astros, an 8-5 win over the Cubs. Their first sweep at Wrigley since 2011. Twins top the Red Sox 6-5. Sports Center all night, ESPN Radio. Vegas comes from down 3 goals to beat the Avs in Game 3 of the Western Conference Final. Vegas now with a stranglehold 3-0 lead on the series. Earlier on ESPN Radio, NHL Network analyst Jason Demers.
2: There's no excuses for why Vegas is up 3-0 other than they've been the better team for longer portions of each game in this series. And you know, you can say that McCarr's a little banged up or McKinnon gets hurt, but they've just been solid up and down the lineup. You know, great contributions. William Karlsson knocks one in, who's been just such a good add for them. He was injured all this season, comes back in. He provides them with center depth that they so sorely needed because they're asking Tomas Hertl to do so much. And in doing that, Tomas Hertl scores probably the biggest game of his playoff career, and what a goal he scores too. But you know, I just think it's a veteran team that's battle hardened, and there's a lot of guys that have won on this roster, and they understand the position they're in, and they understand the way they need to play, and they don't deviate from that game at all, and it's just allowed them this 3-0 lead right now.
0: Golden Knights up 3-0 in the series. Monday, the East is in the spotlight. Carolina, Montreal playing Game 3. That series tied at 1. Right now, SportsCenter all night, ESPN Radio. Memorial Day weekend, long weekend for most. It's highlighted by cookouts, parades, the unofficial start of summer. It's also the weekend we pay tribute to those who have given their lives for our nation. Sunday in Charlotte, with his family there, NASCAR also paying tribute to Kyle Busch, who died Thursday at the age of 41 after his pneumonia took a sudden turn last week. Here's our Marty Smith.
3: NASCAR is a family. Might sound weird if you haven't experienced it, but it's true. It's a small community that you see more than your own spouse and kids. And when someone is hurting, the family shows up to wrap them in love. That's how it's always been. And that's what happened Sunday night in Charlotte.
4: Samantha, I want you to know that this sport stands with you, and that you and your children are NASCAR family forever.
3: Kyle Busch's family sought comfort here at the racetrack, the place that Kyle captivated us with otherworldly talent and fiery passion, where he exemplified the relentless spirit of a racer. You loved him or you hated him, but you damn sure paid attention. Because when Rowdy showed up, as he did at NASCAR tracks all over the country for 25 years, he was a threat. Sunday at Charlotte, wasn't here. The void was palpable. The shock and sorrow still unimaginable.
5: It just hasn't sunk in. This was a guy, you know, I expected to be racing with at the end of my career, and I think a lot of people in the garage were the same way, just completely shocked.
6: A lot of the reason that it's so unbelievable is because you envision them as larger than life. So when something like this happens, it's you're like, no, that can't be, because he was such a big figure and larger than life.
7: As I thought back through all the years racing with Kyle, I realized that he's had a pretty large, direct impact to my career. It's been a great honor to be able to race with somebody like that, and I just felt like he was paving the way and exemplifying the right way to race, and I hope that I can pass those types of things on to someone else one day.
8: When I heard the news, I broke down and and thought about that everything in front of me was because of him. And to be able to race and share the same racetrack, it's an incredible loss for our community and for the world.
4: Brexton and Lennox, your dad loved you with all his heart. Everyone gathered here, everybody watching on TV, and all those people up in that grandstand are your family, and we've got you. Kyle Busch is NASCAR. He was one of a kind, and there will never be another.
3: Kyle was on every mind. Rowdy was in every car. And his legacy, like so many times before, was evident in victory.
0: Memorial Day weekend, remembering Kyle Busch at the age of 41. Austin Hill was behind the wheel Sunday for RCR in the number 33 Chevrolet. He finishes 27th at the rain-shortened Coca-Cola 600. SportsCenter All Night continues. It's ESPN Radio.
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14: Part of the reason that we have extra interest in Venezuela is because of what the Venezuelan regime exported to the United States in terms of chaos and criminality through the southern border. 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

0: final. Vegas now with a stranglehold 3-0 lead on the series. 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
1: There's no excuses for why Vegas is up 3-0 other than they've been the better team for longer portions of each game in this series. And, you know, you can say that McCarr's a little banged up or McKinnon gets hurt, but they've just been solid up and down the lineup. You know, great contributions. William Karlsson knocks one in, who's been just such a good add for them. He was injured all this season, comes back in. He provides them with center depth that they so sorely needed because they're asking Tomas Hertl to do so much. And in doing that, Tomas Hertl scores probably the biggest game of his playoff career, and what a goal he scores too. But, you know, I just think it's a veteran team that's battle-hardened, and there's a lot of guys that have won on this roster, and they understand the position they're in, and they understand the way they need to play, and they don't deviate from that game at all, and it's just allowed them this 3-0 lead right now.
0: Golden Knights up 3-0 in the series Monday. The East is in the spotlight. Carolina-Montreal playing Game 3. That series tied at 1. Right now, SportsCenter all night, ESPN Radio. Memorial Day weekend, long weekend for most. It's highlighted by cookouts, parades, the unofficial start of summer. It's also the weekend we pay tribute to those who have given their lives for our nation. Sunday in Charlotte, with his family there, NASCAR also paying tribute to Kyle Busch, who died Thursday at the age of 41. After his pneumonia took a sudden turn last week. Here's our Marty Smith.
2: NASCAR is a family. Might sound weird if you haven't experienced it, but it's true. It's a small community that you see more than your own spouse and kids. And when someone is hurting, the family shows up to wrap them in love. That's how it's always been. And that's what happened Sunday night in Charlotte.
3: Samantha, I want you to know that this sport stands with you, and that you and your children are NASCAR family forever.
2: Kyle Busch's family sought comfort here at the racetrack, the place that Kyle captivated us with otherworldly talent and fiery passion, where he exemplified the relentless spirit of a racer. You loved him or you hated him, but you damn sure paid attention. Because when Rowdy showed up, as he did at NASCAR tracks all over the country for 25 years, he was a threat. Sunday at Charlotte, he wasn't here. The void was palpable. The shock and sorrow still unimaginable.
4: It just hasn't sunk in. This was a guy, you know, I expected to be racing with at the end of my career, and I think a lot of people in the garage were the same way, just completely shocked.
5: A lot of the reason that it's so unbelievable is because you envision them as larger than life. So when something like this happens, it's you're like, no, that can't be, because he was such a big figure and larger than life.
6: As I thought back through all the years racing with Kyle, I realized that he's had a pretty large direct impact to my career. It's been a great honor to be able to race with somebody like that, and I just felt like he was paving the way and exemplifying the right way to race, and I hope that I can pass those types of things on to someone else one day.
7: When I heard the news, I broke down and thought about that everything in front of me was because of him. And to be able to race and share the same racetrack, it's an incredible loss for our community and for the world.
3: Brexton and Lennox, your dad loved you with all his heart. Everyone gathered here, everybody watching on TV, and all those people up in that grandstand are your family, and we've got you. Kyle Busch is NASCAR. He was one of a kind, and there will never be another.
2: Kyle was on every mind. Rowdy was in every car. And his legacy, like so many times before, was evident in victory.
0: Memorial Day weekend, remembering Kyle Busch at the age of 41. Austin Hill was behind the wheel Sunday for RCR in the number 33 Chevrolet. He finishes 27th at the rain-shortened Coca-Cola 600. SportsCenter All Night continues. It's ESPN Radio.
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13: Representative Alexandria Ocasio-Cortez tapped nearly $19,000 from her campaign coffers last year to pay for a psychiatrist who specializes in ketamine therapy. 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

0: The thing everybody has to remember here is that he can't stay healthy. So, like, he might get hurt in the second week of training camp, and then it's going to be Shadur's job. If he doesn't get hurt then, he's probably going to get hurt in week two, and then it's going to be Shadur's opportunity. The least likely scenario on the board is Deshaun Watson winning this job and playing the entire season. So now we're talking about a quarterback competition that I don't think matters very much, because I think the outcome will be that both Watson and Sanders play this season. Neither of them is going to be good enough, and the Browns are going to be looking for a quarterback in 2027. So it's hard for me to get excited about this thing when I kind of know that both guys ultimately are going to play and neither guy is going to be the Browns quarterback of the future.
1: Well, it's not all bad in Cleveland. You make it sound like every day there's just rainy clouds and sad storylines. The Guardians are leading the AL Central. They're 32-23 right now. So you have something to celebrate.
2: And we didn't ask him about that.
1: No, we didn't. We bring Aaron on for the hard analysis.
0: In the spreadsheets, you know, in the games played on spreadsheets, we're up 2-1 in this series.
2: Congratulations.
0: Unfortunately,
1: so
0: someone should tell Kenny the games are played at Madison Square Garden and not in Microsoft Excel.
1: I want to see a copy of those spreadsheets. Maybe before he ends up getting a new job somewhere else. Aaron, we appreciate it. Thanks for the time.
0: Thank you, guys.
1: That's Aaron Goldhammer of ESPN Cleveland's The Really Big Show, kind enough to spend a couple minutes with us here on Unsportsmanlike. I want to dive into something he said, because the Donovan Mitchell conversation, how expensive this roster is, and one particular name he mentioned makes for a very interesting conversation. And hint, it's not LeBron James. We'll get into that coming up next here on Unsportsmanlike ESPN Radio and ESPNU.
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3: They need to, excuse me, I'm door dashing, about to drop off something. But I don't know if they, because they don't do power plays in the NBA, so maybe they make the player take a foul for it and sit for 2.5 minutes for some kind of, like you said, a punitive thing. But yeah. I agree, the performances in the NBA, it's embarrassing to watch sometimes, man.
4: Yeah, it is. And he's a transcendent score. He has a chance to be back-to-back NBA Finals MVP in addition to back-to-back MVP. I mean, it's rarefied stuff, and I don't know that it's entirely on the strength of being the best actor in the NBA. Do we have time for more? Do we have time for a couple more calls? William in Florida, I promise. William in Florida. We got Ryan in North Carolina. Did we just get to Ryan in North Carolina?
5: Ryan in Texas, standby.
4: So we got Texas, we got Florida represented, 888-SAY-ESPN, 888-729-3776. And you can watch ESPN Radio on ESPN Plus. Just head to the new ESPN app, click on Watch, look for ESPN Radio, and enjoy that. He is Andre Snellings. I'm Randy Scott. We'll see you on the phone lines. That's next, ESPN Radio and the ESPN app.
0: 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Two rivals collide in the NL Central. Jordan Walker leads the St. Louis Cardinals into American Family Field to go head-to-head with Jake Bowers and the Milwaukee Brewers.
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2: Sandwich, delicious. Shout out to the
3: sandwich.
2: You're
3: telling me the cap is closed?
4: Well, no, you get the pizza from that same place where you got the sandwich.
2: Yeah. Oh, really? Oh, yeah, yeah. Oh, yeah, with a little check.
3: And there's you call it. Yeah,
2: I got to do it. Do they do it? Do they do New Haven style? Do they do it like real American style?
3: They do
2: delicious style.
3: More New Haven style.
4: I have never cut my mouth on a piece of pizza from the cafeteria.
3: You can put anything on there.
2: Never cut your mouth from the there we go.
3: You can put french fries on. You can make it Pittsburgh style.
4: That's true.
3: If you wanted to.
2: Can you put the raw toppings on Pittsburgh style?
3: Yeah, I see. That's a great question. I don't know why anybody would
4: like
3: do that.
4: I feel like that's a health violation.
3: But that's low on the list of issues I have with Pittsburgh.
2: Salmon sandwich is fantastic. Shout out to the people at the cab.
3: I don't think. Did you ask about the salmon sandwich? I didn't ask him.
4: I didn't, but I have had the salmon from there. And it's, my wife will not let me bring food home from here if I don't bring her salmon.
2: There you go.
3: Stop. Are you serious?
2: The salmon is legit. Salmon sandwich is legit. You get a little grilled onion, grilled spinach.
3: You get like well done. I don't like soft salmon. You know what I mean?
2: Okay. So
3: that like gelatinous salmon, I'd like blacken that thing up.
4: So I've never had to specify, but I'm sure you could ask them.
2: Yeah, you can ask them to make it like crunchy like your pizza.
3: All right, that's a callback. That's a Mulaney callback from David Dennis Jr., who we sadly have to say goodbye to.
2: I'll be here tomorrow.
3: Hoopstreams. What time is Hoopstreams on?
2: 7:30 on ESPN YouTube, ESPN Digital.
3: And it's you and me tomorrow.
2: We're in here tomorrow. Studio. In studio tomorrow.
3: Right here.
5: That's going to be fun.
2: Maybe more days, depending on if the Knicks and Cavs, pull this off. I'll be around a few more days.
4: But now I feel left out.
3: So we're all Cavs fans tonight. He's Andre Snellings. I'm Randy Scott. We say goodbye to David Dennis Jr. We will dive into more of your calls. 888-SAY-ESPN, 888-729-3776. 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
9: That was sweet, yeah. I mean, my bat was rolling over there, so that was awesome. I think those games, you know, just so fun for me to play and see how many people came out to support me, just, you know, be by my family. And my grandparents were able to catch the last game, which is the first game they've seen since I was at West Virginia. So just, you know, it was a special week every single game, and just had a ton of fun out there.
10: David Bednar, the reliever, went to your high school as well. Were you aware of him growing up as a major leaguer?
9: So, I mean, we're really not that far apart, and I play with his brother. His dad was also my coach. So, yeah, it's a tight-knit community there in Mars. And my college roommate, who's a big Phillies fan, we went to a game in Pittsburgh. And I was like, it's like 1-2-0. I was like, you guys are in trouble, man. The kid from Mars is coming. And he came out and closed the game, so it was super cool. Yeah,
10: when Renegade starts playing, you're in trouble. That's right.
9: Exactly.
10: JJ, thanks for the time, the stories. We appreciate it.
9: No problem. Thank you.
10: Nick, we'll send it back to you.
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9: 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What time of the year is that? 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
9: 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I-35, exit 72, Falls Valley, or click SethWadleyDodge.com. $15,000 off MSRP on select new 2026 Ram 1500 models. 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

0: 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If you're walking, make sure you're following traffic signals and crossing in crosswalks and other designated areas. 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
1: A perp randomly attacked a man on the street with a pipe. This was in the Loop area of Chicago. 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
11: Indiana's attempted only 9 free throws in the game, hitting all 9 of them. Sprewell blocking shots. The Pacers have given up. And NBA history has just been made. The New York Knicks are the first 8th seed to ever make the NBA Finals. Jeff Van Gundy's wife in tears. What more could they possibly overcome?
12: Jim Basquiat back on NBA Countdown, presented by SoFi, taking you to Game 4 East Finals, Knicks and Cavs, 99, as heard on NBC. The last time the Knicks reached the NBA Finals, they're riding a 10-game winning streak, plus 225 over that 10-game run. The Cavs, the flip side of that coin, looking to avoid being swept for the 4th time in a best-of-7 in franchise history. The eye test showed a team that let go of the rope at the end of game.